Kelly Crabb and the Bowling Sisters there with Gratitude here on your Joy FM. I'm Brendan, hanging out with you here on your Friday evening. And coming up, we got more great Southern gospel music from the artists that you love, like this great song from Jim and Melissa Brady, Ever Present, Ever Faithful.

Hopper's there with Grace Will Always Be Greater. I'm Brendan with you here on your Joy FM. Coming up, a new song here by Gordon Mote. 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

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Brennan with you here on your Joy FM. Coming up, I have the likes of The Sound, Gaither Vocal Band, and right now, Ponder, Sykes, and Wright with He Still Speaks.

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0: Some seasons of life are full of bad news and heartache, and I know how overwhelming that feels. Well, my friend, when life is hard, Satan wants you to feel hopeless and powerless. He wants you to give up. But Jesus, He enables you to keep going. He promises to give you the strength you need when you feel you can't go on. So you may feel like the weight of the world is on your shoulders right now, but you are strong. You're strong because of Jesus. So lean on Him and trust Him to help you. He will give you the strength you need to keep going.
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Bruno Muthee here on your Joy FM. Saw this amazing post earlier today from the great Jason Crabb, and it said this: before you go to sleep tonight, stop for a second and think about how many times God has already brought you through things you thought would break you. Wow. There are nights you cried, moments you didn't know how things would work out, and seasons where you felt exhausted trying to hold it all together. But somehow, here you are. Not because life has been easy, but because God has been faithful. And that same God today who carried you through every hard moment before this one is still holding you tonight. What a great reminder and message from the great Jason Crabb on this Friday evening.

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Gold City there within the middle here on your Joy FM. Brittany with you here hanging out on your Friday evening, and more great Southern gospel music is still to come from the artists that you love. Up next here is Joseph Habedank.

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Andrew Goldman is next with I Can. But speaking of Andrew Goldman, you can catch him with his family of Peach Goldman at Singing on the Farm on one of the 2 days of that event happening Friday, June 5th and Saturday, June 6th, returning back to Claremont, North Carolina at Sipe Angus Beef Farm. 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And we're so excited to have Peach Goldman and many other amazing artists at this 2-day event. Here is Andrew Goldman with Signature Sound, I Can.

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More great Southern gospel music is coming up from the artists that you love. Brennan with you here on your Joy FM. Coming up, I have the likes of Karen Peck and New River, Down East Boys, and right now, Jessica King with Sometimes It Takes a Storm.

0: 2 Corinthians 6:1 says, "We are God's fellow workers." This is Max Lucado. Rather than report to God, we work with God. We are always in the presence of God. There is never a non-sacred moment. Is it possible to live minute by minute in the presence of God? Jesus enjoyed unbroken communion with God, and God wants that same abiding intimacy with you and me. He wants to be as close to us as a branch is to a vine. You know, it's impossible to tell where one starts and the other ends. What good news! We are never away from God, and He is never away from us. As we search the Bible, we realize that unbroken communion with God is the intent and not the exception. Within the reach of every Christian is the unending presence of God.
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Collinsworth family there with Jesus is the Answer. I'm Brendan on your Friday evening. More great Southern gospel music is still to come from the artists that you love, like this great song from Michael English.

Special thank yous to give on this Friday evening. Thank you to Betty in Lynchburg, Virginia, Sheena from Winston-Salem, North Carolina, and Diane from Sanford, North Carolina, all getting involved monthly to help your Joy FM continue to play on the airwaves as it has been playing for almost 29 years. Thank you, friends, and God bless.

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Chosen Road and Emily Ann Roberts there with How Many Kings. Brendan with you here on your Friday evening. And still to come, I have the likes of Gaither Homecoming Friends as well as Oak Ridge Boys. And right now, Lee Park Worship with How Great Grace Is.

0: Psalm 111 verse 10 tells us, "The fear of the Lord is the beginning of wisdom. All those who practice it have a good understanding. His praise endures forever."
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0: To fear the Lord is to live as if God is who He says He is, to treat God as real in every part of life. When we do as the entirety of Psalm 11 calls us to, remembering His mighty works, considering His character and nature, recognizing the miracle of His work in our lives, doing all this alongside fellow believers, we are moved to fear the Lord. We are moved to awe and worship and wonder and ultimately joy, no matter our circumstances. Our lives become shaped accordingly, governed by who God is and what He has done. This is the beginning of wisdom, the beginning of living with godly skill, living according to God's design for reality. When we fear the Lord, we live life with God's will and God's heart as our compass. And the last line of the psalm leaves no doubt as to the posture of our hearts as we fear the Lord and walk with Him. Praise, His praise endures forever. We are a rejoicing people because of who God is and all He has done. How could we not be? No matter our circumstances. After all, God has not changed or diminished. How could we not be from this day to our final day? His praise endures forever, and we get to participate in it.
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At Joy FM, we thank God for the women who've done just that.

Before we step away this Friday evening, let's pray. Heavenly Father, thank you for carrying us through this week. As Friday evening settles in, help us lay down every burden, every worry, and every unanswered question at your feet. Fill our hearts with peace that only you can give. For the tired, bring rest. For the discouraged, bring hope. For the thankful, let praise rise even higher tonight. Remind us that no matter what this week held, your mercy is still new, your grace is still enough, and your love has never left us. As we head into the weekend, God, guide our steps, protect our families, and draw us closer to you. Let tonight be filled with calm, gratitude, and the assurance that you are working all things for good. In Jesus' name, amen.

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0: Psalm 111 begins with an imperative, a command. Praise the Lord. The very fact that God commands praise means it must be a matter of decision, of commitment, not merely a response to pleasant circumstances.
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0: We are called to be people who choose praise. We are called to give thanks with our whole heart, which means to have a single object of thanks and praise. This is not as much about our intensity or fervor as it is about the recipient of our praise and thanks. We turn our hearts to God, who is the very reason we praise and thank at all. And this is a corporate command, not just something each of us does individually. Christians praise and give thanks together. We need each other to do this. My rejoicing runs out and dries up if I do not share it. I miss so many reasons to rejoice if you do not share things that I wouldn't otherwise see. We must know one another, hear one another, see the Lord's works in and through one another so that we can give thanks with our whole hearts in the congregation, as the text says. This is part of the reason why isolation is so dangerous and why God designed us to be in Christian community, to be in church. We need to hear the thankfulness and rejoicing of others and to share our own for the sake of collective joy and encouragement and for the sake of honoring our Lord.
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0: Wendy. 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

0: Have you ever wanted to honor or memorialize someone in a way that's both deeply personal and meaningful to others? 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
6: God says in Isaiah chapter 66, verse 13, "As a mother comforts her child, so I will comfort you." 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

0: This is Max McLean. How does our faith in Christ grow and mature? Listen to the Bible from James 1. Consider it pure joy whenever you face trials, because you know that the testing of your faith develops perseverance. Perseverance must finish its work so that you may be mature and complete. If any of you lacks wisdom, he should ask God, who gives generously to all without finding fault, and it will be given to him. But when he asks, he must believe and not doubt, because he who doubts is like a wave of the sea, blown and tossed by the wind. That man should not think he will receive anything from the Lord. He is a double-minded man, unstable in all he does. From James 1. Listen to the Bible. It's great for the soul.
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1: What works? It begins especially with what is revealed in Scripture. He created this world, and it was good. He formed a people for Himself based on no merit or might or goodness of their own, but simply because He chose to love them. He rescued them out of slavery in Egypt and led them to the Promised Land. He raised up a king, David, and promised to establish his line forever. When the people rebelled and forgot the Lord, which they did over and over again, He was faithful and just to discipline and call them back to Himself, so that they repented, and when they did repent, He forgave and restored. When they persisted in rebellion, He sent prophets, that is, messengers, to call them back to Himself. When their rebellion reached a point of no return, He handed them over to powerful enemies in exile, removing them from the Promised Land. But even then, He did not forget His covenant. He brought them home and kept His promise to establish the line of David by sending His very Son to be the Savior of the world, to be the Prince of Peace and the Lord of eternity. These are some of the broad, sweeping works of God, the arc of history in which He has worked. And when we lift our eyes from what Scripture reveals and consider our own lives, as we look back at how we got to where we are today, don't we see the same? We see the mighty acts of God in that makes no sense aside from God ways, and in seemingly mundane daily provision of needs. We begin to recognize His hand at work at every turn of our lives. We realize that we have nothing we were not given. And as we remember, we are moved to rejoice.
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0: 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Heard on over 30 stations, including WXRI Winston-Salem, WODY Fieldale, WTTX Appomattox, WTJY Ashboro, W272B in Sanford, WRFE Chesterfield, WJYJ Hickory, W261AP Kings Mountain, WTCF HD2 Wardensville, WKNV Fairlawn Blacksburg, WRAA Luray, WKGM Smithville Hampton Roads, WKDI Denton, WDAV HD3 Davidson, WCFM Narrows, WLXN Lexington. 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
2: Hi, this is Wendy, your host for Community Matters here on Joy FM. Today, I'm excited to say that we have Miss Lisa Lane back with us, and she is the founder and CEO of Project Hope Foundation that is located near upstate in Lakelands, South Carolina. Their mission is to provide a lifespan of services to the autism community through one word, and that is hope. They help families open minds, promote inclusion, and expand potential. Now, last week, Ms. Lane, we had discussed

0: discussed what autism was and how it affected family and some of the programs that you offered. And I believe we got down to some of the age ranges that you provide through a lifespan. I believe we learned from as early as possible, at least 2 years old, to you had an older gentleman that was 56. And so you literally offer a lifespan of programs for these families. And you not only do you help the individual who has autism, you are helping their whole entire family. Thank you so much for being here with us today and continuing on with Project Hope Foundation.
1: My pleasure. Thank you for sharing this information.
0: I learned a lot last week. Truly enjoyed our conversation last week, so I'm really looking forward to this one. I did not know. Now, I did read over your website. I love to look over everybody's websites and just gain more information and get excited as I ask questions. But I did not realize that you had been doing this for 29 years. I know you had your son who has autism, and that's kind of how this got started. But 29 years, do you have a special testimony that you would like to share about an individual or maybe something in your life that you would like to share just as an encouragement to those who are listening today?
1: We have been truly blessed to have thousands of people come through Project Hope. And for each of them, we have what we call extraordinary, ordinary moments, those moments of celebration that just you might not notice, but because it has taken so much time and work and effort to do the things that many people are able to do naturally, you really focus on it. I know for me, it was really astounding to see my nonverbal son, who was using a device to try to peck out a few words here and there, shift over into the ability to say words himself and for people to understand them. I just have to share the hope that we see. So we have had one of our graduates who, as a child, was under the table, kicking and screaming, who had so much difficulty tolerating life and the students in a classroom and a teacher, who consistently, as he got frustrated, would just scream at the teachers, "I'm going to fire you." That young man is now preparing to start teaching high school history. He will become the teacher that he once fired. We see growth of that nature all the time. We also see people who will continue to need support. I just can't tell you how miraculous it is when you've had someone who doesn't seem to recognize that people are in the room, who can just sort of walk over them, transform into someone who is not only noticing, but seeing that you might need something and bringing a cup over to you as just an act of service. So that kind of transformation is also so powerful. It's just helping people reach new height of and fulfilling who they are meant to be. And that we see that happening moment by moment, day after day.
0: How encouraging is that for those who could be listening that have a child with autism or a family member or even a neighbor, a church friend? That's really encouraging and uplifting to know that there is hope available.
1: We feel like we chose well in naming our organization. And yeah, it really is that we know that people can have very dark moments when they are concerned as to the life ahead for their child. But we also know that there are skills that can be acquired and there are people who can come in and provide support.
0: Speaking of support, and I'm throwing you another curveball question because sometimes that's what I'm good for. I know you offer support to the families and I know you offer support to the parents. In that support system, do you have someone that they can talk to? Like, do you have a support group just for like mom and dad or grandma and grandpa? Do you have a support group specific to them?
1: Our support is individualized.
0: Okay.
1: So we'll meet with that particular family and grandma and granddad are welcome to join. Siblings are welcome to join. We meet with that individual family each month to provide strategies to make sure that we are focusing on goals that are aligned with their family needs, to help provide information that's really focused on that particular child. And we do that just because every child is different.
0: Right.
1: And the spectrum is so broad.
0: Right.
1: That the concerns of, you know, someone who's got a 13-year-old who's not yet toileting by themselves and a 13-year-old who is trying to prepare for a high school dance, two different needs. Our support is done family by family, but we are really happy to help people locate a support group if that's what they need, sort of partner them with other families who are willing to talk about their own struggles and their own celebrations. We encourage those as well.
0: But that totally makes sense because, like you said, it's individual. If you were in a group session, another person may get discouraged because one may be having issues that had overcome it and the other one's still working on it. So,
1: right.
0: Wow, 29 years that you literally built from the ground up with your friend Susan Sachs. And so you both worked together to make this happen. What are your goals for the next 3 to 5 years? Are you planning on, hey, we got 29 years under our belt, let's go for another 29 more? Where do you see yourself in 3 to 5 years?
1: Well, we would love to go 29 more. We're always looking to see where the needs are. There's need for more therapy. There's so many children who could benefit from that ABA therapy and do not yet have access to it. You know, there are needs to expand our adult programs, our adult services, and we're advocating hard to try to get the state resources, the financial reimbursement rates to be something that will be sustainable. And then we're looking at housing. I mean, that is a real need for some of our population who are going to need support. We are getting ready to build a new adult services building, and we will be then looking too as to how to get the housing situated so that we have options for our kids who are going to need support beyond the, what their parents will be able to provide.
0: Well, I have complete faith in you that if you built this from where you started, that you're going to make all this happen. That's for sure.
1: Well, Susan and I keep saying it's not a matter of choice. It needs to happen. And
0: yes.
1: So that will be our focus over the next 3 years.
0: So you spoke of your current needs. What can the community do for Project Hope Foundation?
1: Well, we are a nonprofit, and we do rely on financial support to help bridge that gap between the reimbursement that we get for the services that we provide. Most of that is from Medicaid, so those reimbursement rates don't really cover the cost of the service. Our adult services are also operating at a deficit. And so we do fundraising and we do grants and we look for donations. So if people go to our website, projecthopesc.org, they will see opportunities to give if they are so inclined. And then just from a personal standpoint, we're just always asking the community to be aware of those in your world that are living with autism. They are there with the rate of 1 in 31 and see how can you provide some specific support that will be meaningful to that family? You know, offering to help with another child or offering to do errands or just providing the inclusion of making sure that they feel like they can come to church or sit in the restaurant or be part of the community group.
0: I believe you had told me earlier that there were some other possible ways that your community can help out Project Hope Foundation, like volunteers or maybe ordering something off the website.
1: Yes. So we have 9 campuses, and those campuses always have need for volunteers. We do deep cleanings. We have people come in and help us with our playground equipment. We have folks that provide support in a variety of ways. Sometimes we need people to read to our groups, or we need folks to come in and share their experiences with our groups. We've had people who have done some in-kind gifts to us to make sure that we have the playgrounds and the therapeutic tools, the community outings that we need. We're always in need of transportation, so we're looking for buses to help add opportunities for our folks to get out in the community. And we have some events that we have volunteers come to or as supporters. So our next event is May 30th, Evening of Hope, which is a gala. It will also have a silent auction people can participate in via phone from wherever they are. We usually have several hundred items, and you can register by phone and bid, and we'll get the items to you. And then we have on our website a store that is run by our autistic adults. We have our own digital t-shirt printing business. So we've got a variety of great shirts, especially for autism awareness, and we are able to custom print. So if you've got a company that needs to buy t-shirts, we would encourage you to reach out to us and take a look at our services and see if we can meet your needs. And then finally, we have one of our clients who has then become a staff member and is autistic herself, Kaylin Partlow, has a book that's a tremendous resource called Life on the Bridge. It's available wherever books are sold. So that's a part of each sale, also provides proceeds for Project Hope Services.
0: So there you have it, my friends. There's several ways that you can help this foundation. And again, I encourage you to go to their website and just look at all the things that they do for their community, for the children, and for their families. Miss Lisa, I want to thank you so much for being here again with us today. I really enjoyed listening about Project Hope Foundation.
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0: Good morning, Melody, along with you here on the Joyride. Glad that you're here. There is something that I heard actually quite a few years ago during graduation season, and that's where we are now. There's lots of college graduations. There's high school graduations coming up very soon. And I heard this from a young man that attended a Christian school, and he was the valedictorian. And this is the speech that he gave. And every year I play it, and every year I have those who want a copy of it. But I thought that since we are in the season of graduation, it's the perfect time to play it again. It's simply titled, The 16th Second.
1: I stand before you tonight as the 2019 valedictorian. This time last year, I found out that I was in the running for this title. It was then that I decided I wanted it. So, I worked hard for it. I sacrificed for it. And yes, I stressed for it. And I got it. And at our senior award ceremony, it felt so good when I heard my name announced with this title. It's so good. For about 15 seconds. Yeah, 15 seconds of my heart racing and my adrenaline pumping. 15 seconds of, yeah, I won! 15 seconds of being at the top of the pile of all my accomplishments, and it felt euphoric. But there must come a 16th second. And on that 16th second, I sat down in my seat, I looked at my silver stole that says valedictorian, and I thought, that's it? What just happened? Why am I not feeling anything else? To be honest, I don't even know what I was expecting. A parade of balloons to drop? Or maybe I was hoping that all of my problems would fade away in comparison to this amazing achievement. But none of that happened. Not even in my heart. I felt nothing. I was shocked. This was a huge problem for me, and I needed to figure out why. So here was my thought process. Working hard is good. It is, in fact, biblical. But it should not be done for the sole purpose of a goal's sake at the expense of relationship with others. Looking back on this year, I realized that the stress of this year for this goal in a 5-minute speech was paid for with the lack of attending to relationships in my life. A lesson learned and self-reflection accomplished. Now, I would like you, my fellow classmates, to do some self-reflecting. I would like you to take a moment to fill in a different thing that you strive for and you focused on. Something that you thought was the end-all be-all. Perhaps it was sports. Perhaps it was fine arts, academics, getting into a particular school, an unhealthy social life, social media, or video games. Friends, we are about to launch into life, and we haven't messed anything up yet. Now think, instead of academics taking your focus off your important relationships, it was your career you chose over your spouse. Instead of sports, it's money that you pursue at the detriment of your children. Instead of just the Instagram-worthy picture, it's striving to be famous at the expense of time with your friends because now you're too self-involved. I'm well aware that this is kind of a downer speech, but I don't care. Because a lesson learned should be a lesson shared. Now, I'm glad that I have only made this mistake of striving for something that is in the light of eternity, not important, for just 1 year. I can't imagine if I had learned this at 50 or at the end of my life. Here's the lesson. Have no regrets in the 16th second. Nothing is more important than your healthy relationships. Nothing. Not your goals, not your successes. Here's why. Relationships are where we get to influence, impact, and change people's lives. Your life cannot be meaningful without them. And we are put on this earth by our Creator, and we all have a purpose. To advance God's kingdom that all may be saved. And how we all go about that, that's what's different. It's different in what college we choose, who we marry, and what career we choose. It's different in the triumphs and tragedies that come upon us. But in all those things, new relationships are being formed. As you live your life on this earth, there is no greater good than you can do for a person than to love them so much that you point them to Jesus Christ. But first, He should be your first relationship that you cannot neglect. And I want you to know, I have been here at TKA for 14 years, and I love this school, and I love all of you, my classmates. And tonight, I am imploring you, if you have not begun that personal relationship with Jesus Christ, just do it. There is no better way to start something new and close a chapter of your life than with Him. If He is your Lord and Savior, then make sure you care for that relationship above all others. And after that, prioritize what is important in your life. And never, never lose focus of your important relationships. So be generous with your time and money, and a lot of relational issues will be resolved. And by the way, it's not too late to mend fractured relationships. Any friends you haven't spoken to in a while because of your pride, parents whom you disrespected, and teachers who you never thanked. Just do it. Humble yourself. Start a conversation. Have no regrets in the 16th second. In conclusion, this has been one of the hundreds of life lessons I have learned at the King's Academy, and that has been more valuable than academics. So thank you to all who have taken the time to teach each of us our lessons. And once again, thank you to our parents who have been the main source of our lesson learning. We did it. You and us. And we love you for your sacrifice to put us at King's and for putting up with our attitudes along the way. Thank you for sticking with us. When we receive our diploma tonight, just know we all have earned it.

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Did you know that every hour in America, 20,000 copies of the Bible are sold? Every year in America, 20 million copies are sold. All told, 5 billion copies of the Bible have been sold around the world. So now that these Bibles have been bought, let's pick them up and read them.

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God is good all the time. When my prayers are answered, in the silence, when life is going just as I hoped, and when things feel like they are falling apart. In the calm and in the storm, regardless of what is happening around me. In the peace and in the chaos, God is good all the time.

It's Saturday morning. Whether you're gearing up for a relaxing weekend or a lot of projects around the house, thanks for starting it with us here on Joy FM and the Morning Joyride Rewind.

Morning, Melody, along with you on the Joyride. And I read this quite a long time ago, and it just has stuck with me. And it was actually from Brian Hudson. And it says this: some of the greatest preachers that I know are serving in ministry with less than 100 people in their church. Some of the greatest singers and musicians that I know use their talent in their local church, don't have a record deal, and will never sing or play in front of thousands of people. Some of the greatest servants I know mow the grass, prepare meals, sweep the floors, and clean the toilets for their church, and rarely get a thank you. All because making Jesus known to people is more important than becoming a celebrity. So if that's you today, thank you. Thank you for your service. Thank you for your humble heart. Thank you for your quiet, sweet spirit. And thank you for serving Jesus. Heaven is applauding.

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Heard on over 30 stations, including WXRI Winston-Salem, WODY Fieldale, WTTX Appomattox, WTJY Ashboro, W272B in Sanford, WRFE Chesterfield, WJYJ Hickory, W261AP Kings Mountain, WTCF HD2 Wardensville, WKNV Fairlawn Blacksburg, WRAA Luray, WKGM Smithville Hampton Roads, WKDI Denton, WDAV HD3 Davidson, WCFM Narrows, WLXN Lexington. 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It's your soundtrack for the grocery run or maybe the grandkids' birthday party, kids' soccer games, all the things you do all weekend. Hey, take us along with you, okay? Keep the good news surrounding you constantly with Joy FM.

Melody here with you on the Joyride, and I know that I love old hymns. I think that they are beautifully written, lyric-wise. I think the music is beautiful to so many of them, and I love that they can still convict a heart. And I recently saw this, and I thought, you know, this is a good perspective about the older songs. Because to a 25-year-old that maybe didn't grow up hearing so many hymns, that hymn may feel old to that person, but to that widow in the third row, it's the song that she had sung at her husband's funeral. To that man in recovery, it's the song that he sang the night he gave his life to Jesus. So these songs aren't old, they're anchors for those that are going through any particular time in their life. So with that said, let's just play together this morning an old hymn that still can convict a heart and make a difference in a life.

It's a beautiful Saturday morning. No matter what you've got planned for the weekend, thanks for starting it with us here on Joy FM and the Morning Joyride Rewind.

I love bacon. It's Melody here on the Morning Joyride. And y'all, I think it's really funny that now they're putting like jokes on the back of bacon packages. Like I saw this one yesterday. It just simply said this, serving size, 2 slices. Now that's really funny because you all know that's never going to happen, right? 2 slices.

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Okay, y'all. So here's the thing. Out of all of my body parts, I feel like my eyes are in the very best shape. I get a lot of exercise with my eyeballs. And the reason why is because I am now doing at least 1,000 eye rolls a day. Some of y'all just said, girl, amen.

It's Saturday morning. Whether you're gearing up for a relaxing weekend or a lot of projects around the house, thanks for starting it with us here on Joy FM and the Morning Joyride Rewind.

Between the noise, the screens, and the constant hurry, it can be easy to lose sight of what really matters and forget what it feels like to just be present. 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

0: It's Melody. It's Parker here on the Joyride. And Parker, I walked away from my childhood home for the last time last Friday.
1: Oh, my goodness.
0: That home was built by my dad in 1958. Mm-hmm. And he lived there until he passed away last June, his whole life.
1: Wow.
0: And I lived there until I got married. Sure. And, of course, kept going back, you know, to visit dad. So that house was a huge part of my life. But we were able to clean it out. I won't even get into that, but it was a lot.
1: I'm sure.
0: And we had a situation that just came to our door, literally. And it was some people that we knew, a young couple with children.
1: Wow.
0: And they just wanted to live closer to their parents who lived down the road from my dad.
1: Great.
0: God just worked that out
1: for
0: so
1: sure.
0: Beautifully. But I will say, putting that key on the table and walking out for the last time, that was hard.
1: I'm sure.
0: Now, you've probably moved and lived in several homes, hadn't you?
1: Well,
0: I'm talking about before you got married.
1: Before I got married, yes. Mom and Dad, actually, the house that we moved into that I lived in most of my life, I was 3 when we moved in there. My brother and sister knew no other house than that one. And when we moved out of that home, I was well up into my 20s, and they demolished that house to build a baseball field. Oh, yeah. And so here's what I felt, though. I was actually thankful that they demolished it, because Mom and Dad built that house. We were the only ones that ever lived in there. So I was like, well, if we can't live in there, I don't want anybody to live in it. And so I kind of had that mentality. But, it was awful when I went by there. And occasionally I will drive by there and I will stand or sit, because it's beside a baseball field, but it's an open field, and I'll just sit where my bedroom was.
0: Aww.
1: And I'll look, you know, it's not far from where I live right now. So but I've lived in half a dozen different homes and apartments, whatever, you know, all over the country. But that is special.
0: It's bittersweet. The last thing I did before I put the key on the table and walked out was to pray for that family.
1: Wow.
0: And I just prayed that, I'm going to get emotional talking about it.
1: Sure.
0: I prayed that that house would be filled with as much love.
1: Amen.
0: And that Jesus would be prevalent over that house like it was when I was a child.
1: Sure.
0: And I left them a big basket of goodies on the kitchen counter, but I slipped a note in there that just said, I pray that God will guide you, will direct your paths, you know, as you're in this home and that kind of thing. But I love that it's a young family, and the little boy, they have a brand new baby, and they have like a 3-year-old, and he was just running all over the yard, and that made me so happy.
1: Absolutely. You know, Melody, this is so sad to say, I've never heard of anybody blessing a house for the next family that's coming in. Because we live in my approach was selfish. If I wasn't going to live there, I don't want anybody living there. But thank the Lord that you were able to have that spiritual fortitude to bless that home.
0: Yeah.
1: Because the Bible is very clear about blessing a household.
0: Yeah.
1: And praise the Lord that you were able to do that for
0: that house was so full of wonderfulness.
1: For sure.
0: You know, it was a loving home. My parents brought us up in the Lord.
1: Totally.
0: You know, and so I just want that for that next young family.
1: And it sounds like that is what's going to happen, and the Lord will bless it. And so you've convicted me this morning, girl. That is wonderful.

0: Cindy. 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

0: Good morning. It's Melody along with you on the Joyride. And y'all, I have heard about this scam recently where there are those that are mowing yards and they're just not being paid at all for it. Here's an example of what I mean.
1: So I've cut this lady's yard and I go inside to get paid. And she says she's not going to pay me. So I asked her why. She's like, because we're married.

It's a beautiful Saturday morning. No matter what you've got planned for the weekend, thanks for starting it with us here on Joy FM and the Morning Joyride Rewind.

Cody here along with you, and I want to give you just a reminder about Sype Singing on the Farm 2026 in Claremont, North Carolina. What a wonderful event that takes place each and every year. And so we want to give you some details about that because we know that you want to be a part of it. So Friday, June the 5th and Saturday, June the 6th. Now on Friday evening, Jonathan Wilburn, Pastor Tyler Galden, Anthem Edition, the Wilmington Celebration Choir, the Hoppers, and Peach Goldman. And then on Saturday, June 6th, Jonathan Wilburn again, Evangelist Andy Lambert, the Harvesters Quartet, the Perrys, the Lefevre Quartet, Gold City, and Scotty Inman. What a fantastic lineup for both events. So again, that Sype Farm, Singing on the Farm in Claremont, North Carolina. 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

0: Dave Ramsey is, of course, a great financial advisor. He says this, couples who can agree on four major issues, now if they can just agree on four major issues, they have a much higher probability of a successful marriage.
1: Huh, okay. You know,
0: the first one is religion.
1: I can see that. Yes, if you're unequally yoked.
0: Yes, a shared household faith together. Mm. Because that's kind of an umbrella that says over everything, right?
1: Oh, yeah.
0: In-laws.
1: What does that mean? Like you agree
0: with your in-laws? Well, just boundaries for in-laws, the influence that they may have in your life or in your kids. Or their grandkids' life.
1: I get that. Yeah.
0: Yeah. Parenting. Mm. Because you know that if you have, for example, told your child, no, you cannot do that, and then the spouse comes along and says, oh, yeah, you can.
1: Oh, no, that's bad.
0: Yeah,
1: that's bad.
0: That don't work too good. So you got to be on the same wavelength on that.
1: And that's not always something you talk about when you're dating because you feel weird talking about children when you're just dating. But that is a really good thing to talk about.
0: You got to be on the same page.
1: Yes.
0: Otherwise, the child gets very confused, right?
1: Absolutely.
0: And then, of course, money.
1: Mm.
0: You got to have all that, you know, together.
1: Yes.
0: And so religion, in-laws, parenting, and money, Dave says, if you can agree and work through any kind of issues on those four major things, you're going to have a successful marriage.

It's Saturday morning. Whether you're gearing up for a relaxing weekend or a lot of projects around the house, thanks for starting it with us here on Joy FM and the Morning Joyride Rewind.

God says in Isaiah chapter 66, verse 13, "As a mother comforts her child, so I will comfort you." To the women who've shown us that kind of love, thank you, Joy FM.

Hey, Melody, along here with you on the Morning Joyride. Having trouble saying I'm sorry or apologizing? Just a reminder today that the first to apologize is the bravest. The first to forgive is the strongest. And the first to forget, they're the happiest.

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Heard on over 30 stations, including WXRI Winston-Salem, WODY Fieldale, WTTX Appomattox, WTJY Ashboro, W272B in Sanford, WRFE Chesterfield, WJYJ Hickory, W261AP Kings Mountain, WTCF HD2 Wardensville, WKNV Fairlawn Blacksburg, WRAA Luray, WKGM Smithville Hampton Roads, WKDI Denton, WDAV HD3 Davidson, WCFM Narrows, WLXN Lexington. 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
1: I think everybody has seen one of these. They're little videos or reels on social media, and they're little babies who can't see very well. And they're the little plastic glasses they put over their head. But if you've seen these videos, usually the babies are crying and fussing and squirming, and they don't know what's going on. But as soon as those glasses slide over their little eyes and they can clearly see their mom or their daddy's face, for the first time, the tears stop and the big smile comes on their face because they didn't know what they were missing. And I saw that, and I have seen probably, honestly, because I'm a sucker for those sweet videos, I've probably seen 100 of those.
0: Yeah.
1: But it wasn't until the last time I saw it, I was like, that's us. That's us and God.
0: That's true. Yeah.
1: That is us and God. Yeah. We are the little babies. We are the children crying and fussing because we don't know what we're missing. We don't know what we can't see. Only God can see that for us. And so he's working. He's putting his hands over our little heads going, just wait, look, look at what is out there for you. Look at what you're missing. Look at what I have for you. And that just gave me a different perspective watching those little videos. And so I want you to think of yourself in that way when you're fighting and struggling to stay in the dark, that God has so much more for you to see.

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0: Thanks for listening and spending some time here this weekend at Joy FM with us. We are Rhonda and Adam.
1: This is the best marriage advice ever.
0: Ooh, okay.
1: You ready?
0: Yeah.
1: For a happy marriage, whenever you're wrong,
0: yes,
1: admit it. And whenever you're right, just shut up.

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2: Hey, good morning, and thanks for joining us. We are Rhonda and Adam, and welcome in here this weekend at Joy FM. And we are so thankful for the Joy FM family. 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

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Heard on over 30 stations, including WXRI Winston-Salem, WODY Fieldale, WTTX Appomattox, WTJY Ashboro, W272B in Sanford, WRFE Chesterfield, WJYJ Hickory, W261AP Kings Mountain, WTCF HD2 Wardensville, WKNV Fairlawn Blacksburg, WRAA Luray, WKGM Smithville Hampton Roads, WKDI Denton, WDAV HD3 Davidson, WCFM Narrows, WLXN Lexington. 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

0: Thank you for listening this weekend and stopping in here at Joy FM. We are Rhonda and Adam.
1: Jesus did not say, blessed are the armchair experts. And I feel like we all are armchair experts or social media experts. Jesus said, blessed are the peacemakers. Now, a peacekeeper is not the same as a peacemaker, because one manages things like just as they are. It's like, let's keep the status quo. But the peacemaker actively seeks healing. And true peace is never going to come from pretending that something's okay when it's not, in our homes, in our relationships, in our neighborhoods, in our communities. In Jeremiah 6:14, it says, they have healed the brokenness of my people superficially, saying peace, peace, where there is no peace. So we're called not to look away from grief or suffering or things that are wrong, but to bring the light of Jesus in, because good news is going to take over bad spaces. Because the way of Jesus is peace. It's love. It's an invitation. It's unity. The way of Jesus is the way we are supposed to follow.

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0: God only knows how I got this job in radio with my East Tennessee accent. Thank you for listening to Joy FM. We're Rhonda and Adam. And earlier, true story, yeah. Right, Adam? I was looking for a tissue because, you know, allergies and sinus. And so I said it really fast the way I normally would the first time. I said, where are our tissues? So I'm like, where are our
1: she had to slow it down.
0: Tissues. I had to slow it down and get the East Tennessee out.
1: Yeah. Because, and so I think we get this question kind of often, especially whenever, I don't know about Rhonda, but like whenever someone finds out like what I do for a living, they're like, oh, let me hear your radio voice. I'm like, am I a puppet? Like, and then all of a sudden I'm like, well, hopefully I try to use my actual real voice.
0: Yeah.
1: The only difference I try to make is that I enunciate, because like Rhonda, where are our tissues? You're not going to be able to understand that.
0: Yeah. So it's like a radio voice. It's like, well, it's my normal voice. I don't have a bag of voices I can pick from. But, you know, we were making fun, because especially when I was growing up in the 80s and 90s, the radio announcers had, I don't know if we can do this so with a straight different. Face, well, but we're going to try.
1: What was that show? It was like a something in Cincinnati.
0: WKRP in Cincinnati.
1: WKRP in Cincinnati. Yeah. That's what I think about whenever I think about radio voices.
0: Yeah, because they would do something like this. Hey, fabulous, you're on the air. Thanks for listening to Joy FM.

0: 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Hey, it's Josh with you from Middays, and I want you to follow Joya Film on Facebook and Instagram. 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That's Joya Film Southern Gospel on Facebook or Instagram. And come be part of the family.
1: In a world where disaster strikes unexpectedly, there's one thing that remains constant, the human spirit of resilience. 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

0: Thanks for letting us tag along with you this weekend. 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
1: I always used to wonder when my grandparents or parents said, oh, the good old days, the good old days. And now I find that my generation is doing that. And maybe the reason that everyone's like feeling all this nostalgia is because something important was lost. And I saw this quote that said, we have advanced in technology, but we've regressed in humanity.
0: Yeah, I think I'd agree with that.
1: That is so true, because we can reach, think about it, we can reach anybody instantly.
0: Sure.
1: But all these people are saying, oh, you know, there is such a high depression rate because people feel so alone.
0: Yeah.
1: And I feel like we have traded like sitting on the front porch, hanging out and talking for just scrolling on a phone.
0: I know. You're so connected, but not connected.
1: Thank you for that word, because the world became more connected online, but more disconnected in real life.
0: True.
1: And we've upgraded our devices, but man, we've downgraded our peace with all that stuff on technology. And I don't feel like we missed the decade because nothing was as good as we remember it. Yeah. We remember the good stuff.
0: Sure.
1: So I don't think we missed the decade. I feel like we missed the life that we felt back then. And I feel like the faster the world moves, the more that we are craving slowing down. And so not just to sit here and complain about it like, oh, I wish I had the good old days. Not that, but we have more control than we think.
0: Sure, yeah.
1: You've got control. Just set yourself a time. I've been doing this. I've regressed and I need to go back to it. Is I set a time in the evening, like this is when the phone goes off.
0: Yeah.
1: Like it goes off, it goes face down. I'm going to be fully present with my husband, or I'm going to be fully present with whoever I'm with. I'm going to be fully present in what I'm doing. And so it's just bringing that awareness to you and bringing that reminder, because guess what? The good old days don't all have to be in the past.

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1: Psalm 111 verse 10 tells us, "The fear of the Lord is the beginning of wisdom. All those who practice it have a good understanding. His praise endures forever."
0: A moment with Joy FM chaplain Barnabas Piper.
1: To fear the Lord is to live as if God is who He says He is, to treat God as real in every part of life. When we do as the entirety of Psalm 11 calls us to, remembering His mighty works, considering His character and nature, recognizing the miracle of His work in our lives, doing all this alongside fellow believers, we are moved to fear the Lord. We are moved to awe and worship and wonder and ultimately joy, no matter our circumstances. Our lives become shaped accordingly, governed by who God is and what He has done. This is the beginning of wisdom, the beginning of living with godly skill, living according to God's design for reality. When we fear the Lord, we live life with God's will and God's heart as our compass. And the last line of the psalm leaves no doubt as to the posture of our hearts as we fear the Lord and walk with Him. Praise, His praise endures forever. We are a rejoicing people because of who God is and all He has done. How could we not be? No matter our circumstances. After all, God has not changed or diminished. How could we not be from this day to our final day? His praise endures forever, and we get to participate in it.
0: Author and speaker Barnabas Piper is a pastor at Emmanuel Nashville. For his books and resources, visit joyfm.org.

0: Weekends are better with good friends, and that's why we're glad you're here. We are Rhonda and Adam, and this is Joy FM.
1: Well, I have added a new word to my vocabulary.
0: Ooh, this is good. Mm-hmm. Impressive. Okay, what is it?
1: It is procaffeinating.
0: Procaffeinating. So what's the context?
1: Okay, you've heard of procrastinating.
0: Oh, I'm good at that. Yeah, I got that one.
1: Well, procaffeinating is the tendency to not start anything until you've had at least one cup of coffee.

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1: You know, I alluded to this earlier, but like reading God's word, praying, doing all these things, it's not to please God. Mm-hmm. It's not just to like do a checkoff list. Because my friend, I want to tell you, reading God's word is not about getting him to love you, but getting yourself to the place where you can hear him tell you that he loves you.

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0: Thanks for spending some time with us this weekend here at Joy FM. We are Rhonda and Adam.
1: I do not have any details for this story, so I'm going to make some up.
0: Oh, but good.
1: I do know the gist of it here. So there are parrots. They are called African gray parrots.
0: Okay.
1: They are large gray parrots, but that's the name of them.
0: Sounds
1: African
0: good.
1: Grays, and they're very intelligent, and they can learn up to, they can get to the vocabulary of a 2-year-old.
0: What?
1: This is true.
0: Wow.
1: Google it, Adam. Google it. Read a book. Okay. Google it.
0: Well, you told me some of the you told me some of the facts were not going to be factual.
1: This is factual. So I'm leading into this with facts. I'm taking the facts I know, and then I'm going to make up the end because I don't know the end.
0: Okay.
1: So this African gray parrot that belonged to a family in Britain. So follow along here.
0: I'm following.
1: Because we're getting multiple countries involved.
0: We're in Africa, now we're in Europe.
1: Oh, but it gets better.
0: Okay.
1: So this African gray parrot that lived, that was a pet for a family in Great Britain, got out of its cage, flew off. They thought it was gone.
0: Mm-hmm. Did it go back to Africa?
1: No, it gets better. It gets better. 4 years later, it came back.
0: No.
1: Speaking Spanish.
0: No.
1: I'm not kidding.

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Come celebrate with Ernie Haas and Signature Sound.

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0: Hope you're having a great weekend, and thanks for stopping by and spending some time here with us. 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
1: Real life is messy.
0: It is.
1: It's so messy. Why don't we try to sanitize it, clean it up, and make it look like your house has to look like a photo spread in Southern Living, and your kids have to be well-behaved, and you have to have it all put together. I say my favorite expression, yeah, because it's not real. And I feel like we spend so much time trying to put on this persona, this mask, this facade, if you will, that everything's great and pretty and perfect.
0: Trying to cover up the mess.
1: Yeah, and it's okay to be vulnerable. It's okay to admit your mess. It's okay to be a mess together.
0: Yeah.
1: I pray that you have a friend that you can go to and you can take off your I'm okay hat and just fall apart. You know, the little hat that says I'm okay, that in their presence, you can take it off and they'll go, okay, tell me what's going on.
0: Yeah, and I will say, like, you don't have to share your mess with everybody. I think having,
1: I will say on the flip side of that, I've had total strangers share their mess with me in the grocery store,
0: which if it's appropriate and God led, that's one thing, but having that close friend, family member, somebody or therapist, counselor to be able to really, truly, you know, like just sometimes you just got to acknowledge the mess and that's okay.
1: Yeah. Cause sometimes you just don't feel like yourself and you know like something's off, but you keep trying and trying, and I feel like the more you tamper down that not feeling okayness is when you're really going to fall apart. Do you know what I mean? So be a mess together. Find somebody that you can be absolutely vulnerable and honest with, just to kind of get that out, you know, and then use the mess. You know, because when you get out of the mess, somebody else is going to be in a mess. And that's what God calls us to do, to kind of use our mess once we're on the other side of it as a testimony for those who are still going through it. So life is messy. Yeah. I'm sitting here thinking of like a commercial, life is messy, clean it up. But you know what? You don't have to clean it up because God will.

0: Hope you're having a great weekend, and thanks for stopping in here at Joy FM. We are Rhonda and Adam.
1: Oh my goodness, I have like such anxiety that whenever I hear about a new disease, I look it up online to see if I have any of the symptoms.
0: Don't do that.
1: I know I shouldn't do that, but I feel like we all do. But I will tell you, as soon as I get to the part that says unexplained weight loss, I'm like, whew, I'm safe.

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0: 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Heard on over 30 stations, including WXRI Winston-Salem, WODY Fieldale, WTTX Appomattox, WTJY Ashboro, W272B in Sanford, WRFE Chesterfield, WJYJ Hickory, W261AP Kings Mountain, WTCF HD2 Wardensville, WKNV Fairlawn Blacksburg, WRAA Luray, WKGM Smithville Hampton Roads, WKDI Denton, WDAV HD3 Davidson, WCFM Narrows, WLXN Lexington. 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
1: Oh, we are supposed to forgive, right? We are commanded to forgive. 70 times 7. Love your enemies, forgive. But they don't deserve it, you think. They don't deserve it. I've had that thought.
0: Yeah.
1: I've had it. I don't know. The Lord must be working on my heart because I'm seeing a lot of things related to this. Because you're right about it.
0: True.
1: You're absolutely right. Like, they don't really deserve it. But you know what? We didn't deserve it either.
0: No.
1: We didn't.
0: Yeah.
1: You know, hallelujah that God did not send Jesus to the earth and say, okay, you're going to die for that one. Oh, no, not her. No, no, you don't know what she's done. Okay, yeah, you can die for him and her and her. Oh, not him, though. Mm. You don't know what he's done. Thank the Lord that that was not the case.
0: Yeah.
1: So when you think to yourself, oh, but they don't deserve forgiveness, neither did you. So forgive them.

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1: 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And here's the good news. 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
1: Don't you love it how people say that when you get very anxious or stressed out? 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
0: Sure, yeah.
1: Here's the way you really relax, mm-hmm. is when you realize the fact that nothing is under control. And I'm not being fatalistic. 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Nothing is in my control. 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Adam, nothing is in your control. But the good news of that is everything is under God's control.

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1: Hey, good afternoon, and thanks for listening to Joy FM. We're Ron and Adam.
2: Men and women are vastly different. Amen to that.
1: Amen. Yes. And amen.
2: I see no bigger difference in men and women than how we leave the house. Like how my husband leaves the house and how I leave the house
1: Sure. Speaks
2: volumes. So when my husband leaves the house, he makes sure he has his keys, his phone, his wallet.
1: Yeah, that's what else
2: keys,
1: do you need?
2: You're, keys, you're phone, good to wallet. Go. Mm-hmm. This is me leaving the house. My computer bag, my purse, coffee, water bottle, keys, wallet, that random thing or that bill that I've got to put in the mail, the book for my friend, grocery bags for later, the phone, my lunch bag, the new game I just bought, hand sanitizer, clothes. It just keeps going and going and going.

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0: Hey, good morning, and thanks for joining us. We are Rhonda and Adam, and welcome in here this weekend at Joy FM. And we are so thankful for the Joy FM family. 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
1: 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I mean, think about that. Joy is everlasting. We can be happy, like getting a cup of coffee or something good for lunch, or, you know, just seeing a pretty sunrise. And I mean, that's happiness, but that moment is fleeting. But joy only comes from Jesus. And you are sharing that truth every single day here on Joy FM. And so thank you for doing that for you, for your family, and for everyone who listens.

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0: This is Wendy. Have you ever wanted to honor or memorialize someone in a way that's both deeply personal and meaningful to others? 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
1: Psalm 111 begins with an imperative, a command. Praise the Lord. The very fact that God commands praise means it must be a matter of decision, of commitment, not merely a response to pleasant circumstances.
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1: We are called to be people who choose praise. We are called to give thanks with our whole heart, which means to have a single object of thanks and praise. This is not as much about our intensity or fervor as it is about the recipient of our praise and thanks. We turn our hearts to God, who is the very reason we praise and thank at all. And this is a corporate command, not just something each of us does individually. Christians praise and give thanks together. We need each other to do this. My rejoicing runs out and dries up if I do not share it. I miss so many reasons to rejoice if you do not share things that I wouldn't otherwise see. We must know one another, hear one another, see the Lord's works in and through one another so that we can give thanks with our whole hearts in the congregation, as the text says. This is part of the reason why isolation is so dangerous and why God designed us to be in Christian community, to be in church. We need to hear the thankfulness and rejoicing of others and to share our own for the sake of collective joy and encouragement and for the sake of honoring our Lord.
0: Author and speaker Barnabas Piper is a pastor at Emmanuel Nashville. 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
2: 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So yeah, really, you can save a ton and like it better. Imagine being happy with how you're taking care of your health care, whether you're self-employed or part of the gig economy, or you just want a plan that you're happy with. Here you go. You can call right now and get a price within 2 minutes. A very, very smart use of 2 minutes. Here's the number you need. It's 855-41-BIBLE. That's 855-41-BIBLE. 855-41-BIBLE.
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God says in Isaiah chapter 66, verse 13, "As a mother comforts her child, so I will comfort you." 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

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Come celebrate with Ernie Haas and Signature Sound. Oh.

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